Hello, dear listeners. This is International Radio News. In the studio is Elçin Mirzayev. First, a look at some of the headlines. Turkish President Recep Tayyip Erdogan has called President İlham Aliyev. Day 2 of the Patriotic War.

The successes achieved foreshadow the great victory. Members of the Millî Meclis and political analysts have commented on the glorious chapter in our history. And no more details. Turkish President Recep Tayyip Erdogan called Azerbaijani President İlham Aliyev on the evening of September 27th. The Turkish President said that he respectfully commemorated the martyrs on the occasion of Remembrance Day in Azerbaijan. The head of state thanked the Turkish President for the phone call. Day 2 of the Patriotic War. The Azerbaijani army continued its successful counter-offensive operations along various sections of the front, with the number of territories liberated from occupation steadily increasing. In the morning, several strategically advantageous heights around the village of Talish in Tartar district were liberated, while a large number of Armenian troops and pieces of military equipment were destroyed. The Minister of Defense reported the destruction of 3 ammunition depots, dozens of pieces of military equipment, and more than 550 enemy personnel. On the same day, Armenian armed formations also shelled residential areas. Civilians were killed and wounded as a result of artillery fire in Tartar. By a decree of President İlham Aliyev, partial mobilization was declared in Azerbaijan. During a video conference held at the initiative of UN Secretary General Antonio Guterres, the President stated that Armenia had attacked Azerbaijani positions and residential areas on September 27th, and Azerbaijan had launched counter-offensive operations in self-defense. The military successes achieved on the second day of the war were among the first signs of Azerbaijan's victories to come. The Azerbaijani army's victorious advance will continue for the next 42 days. Since yesterday, state and government officials, members of the public, representatives of ministries, embassies and the diplomatic corps, families of martyrs as well as city residents, have visited Victory Park in Baku, laying flowers at the Victory Monument and paying tribute to the cherished memory of the martyrs. It should be noted that under a decree signed by President and Victoria's Commander-in-Chief İlham Aliyev on December 2nd, 2020, September 27th, the day the Patriotic War began, is observed in our country as Remembrance Day. On Remembrance Day, the people of Azerbaijan as well as Azerbaijanis living around the world pay profound tribute to the memory of our martyrs who sacrificed their lives in the struggle for the territorial integrity and sovereignty of our homeland. A cap will be imposed on fuel prices at Sokar-owned IP filling stations in Italy. Italian Prime Minister Giorgia Meloni announced the decision. She said that following Eni, IP had also decided to cap fuel prices across the country. Meloni stressed that the move was important in terms of supporting Italian families. The counter-offensive operation launched against Armenian armed formations on September 27, 2020 is regarded as one of the most remarkable victories in world military history. Over the course of 44 days, the Azerbaijani army liberated the occupied territories. Members of the Millî Meclis and political analysts have commented on this glorious chapter in our history. A Turkish defense industry company has carried out a new weapons integration project for the Azerbaijani Air Force's Mi-17 helicopters. During the initial stage of the project, a helicopter in Turkey's inventory was examined, after which technical work was carried out in Azerbaijan. Following the integration, tests of the first prototypes were simulated in the Turkish city of Samsun. Airworthiness and live fire tests were subsequently conducted in Azerbaijan. The systems are expected to be delivered to the Azerbaijan Air Force this year. Cultural events were held for military personnel from the countries participating in the Strength of Unity 2026 joint military exercise on the occasion of September 27th Remembrance Day. As part of the events, excursions were organized for the guests in the Karabakh Economic Region and the city of Nakhchivan. Military personnel from Turkey and Uzbekistan were informed about the glorious victory achieved by the Azerbaijani people in the Patriotic War and the examples of courage and heroism demonstrated by the country's valiant sons.

0: yesterday, government and public representatives, officials from ministries, embassies and diplomatic corps, families of martyrs as well as city residents, have been paying tribute to the martyrs at the Victory Monument. On September 27th, commemorative ceremonies were held in cities and districts across the country, including in the liberated territories, to honor the memory of the martyrs. The cherished memory of those who sacrificed their lives for Azerbaijan's territorial integrity and sovereignty was respectfully commemorated with flowers laid at the Victory Monument. Dear listeners, this was International Radio News. Thank you for listening.
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44 days of victory. A new chapter in Azerbaijan's history. The Patriotic War, which began on September 27th, 2020, became one of the most significant events in Azerbaijan's modern history. As a result of 44 days of fighting, territories that had remained under occupation for many years were liberated, marking a historic achievement in the restoration of Azerbaijan's territorial integrity. Ali Hüseyinli, a member of the Milli Majlis, commenced on the glorious Patriotic War. Under the leadership of the commander-in-chief, the Azerbaijani army was mobilized for the purpose of self-defense. The Azerbaijani people rallied closely around the commander-in-chief. It was precisely thanks to President Ilham Aliyev's determination and resolve, and the result of his call, that after a certain period, Azerbaijan launched a successful offensive operation and very rapidly liberated the territories that had been under occupation. The war demonstrated to the entire world the military strength, professionalism and combat readiness of the Azerbaijani army. The successes achieved on the battlefield were attributable not only to technological superiority, but also to the high morale and psychological preparedness of the personnel, their love for their homeland, and their belief in the goal before them. Azerbaijan also prevailed on the diplomatic front. Commenting on the issue, Member of the Parliament Azai Goliyev said, "We witnessed the president's struggle not only on the battlefield. At the same time, we saw how courageously the Azerbaijani state and the head of state fought and prevailed on the diplomatic front and in the information war. The war is also remembered as a period in which Azerbaijani society demonstrated unity and solidarity. While soldiers and officers fought on the front line, millions of people on the home front stood behind the army. Families of martyrs, veterans, volunteers, doctors, journalists and representatives of various professions became participants in this common struggle, each contributing with their own means. The results of the Patriotic War also created new opportunities and set new tasks for Azerbaijan. Large-scale reconstruction and development work was launched in the liberated territories. Roads, energy and communication lines, residential areas and social facilities are being built, while cities and villages are being reconstructed. One of the most important processes is the Great Return. The return of people who had been separated from their native lands for decades is one of the most significant outcomes of the new reality created by the Patriotic War. Today, efforts to revive life in Karabakh and East Zangezur continue. Modern residential areas, new infrastructure, and economic opportunities are being created in territories that were once marked by destruction. The Patriotic War has remained in the memory of the Azerbaijani people as more than simple 44 days of fighting. It is regarded as a historic period in which the state, the army, and the people united around a common goal. The victory achieved in the autumn of 2020 also influenced the direction of Azerbaijan's subsequent development. Today, the results of that victory can be seen both in the reconstruction work being carried out in the liberated territories and in the new political and economic realities taking shape in the region. Although years have passed since the Patriotic War, each of those 44 days has left its own distinct mark on Azerbaijan's history. This history lives on through the memory of the martyrs, the sacrifice of the veterans, the heroism of Azerbaijani soldiers, and a new life being built in the liberated territories.

Azerbaijan's new investment opportunities. A new phase is beginning in the global economy. Supply chains are changing, energy markets are evolving, and digital technologies are becoming one of the key drivers of economic development. In such an environment, what matters to investors is not only where they invest their capital, but also how stable, accessible, and promising that destination is. In recent years, Azerbaijan has emerged as one of the international platforms where these opportunities are discussed. In this regard, the second Azerbaijan International Investment Forum held in Baku is not merely an investment exhibition, but also a platform for presenting Azerbaijan's position against the backdrop of changing global economic realities. Renewable energy, transport and logistics, digital technologies, artificial intelligence, industry, mining, agriculture, food security and human capital, these are key areas on the investment agenda. The main priorities of Azerbaijan's future economic development model also featured prominently in President Ilham Aliyev's address at the forum. Speaking at the forum, the head of state said that in the coming period, the potential of sectors beyond oil and gas should be utilized more extensively to ensure sustainable economic growth. He also identified renewable energy, logistics and transport, artificial intelligence and data centers, mining, agriculture and food security as promising areas for future development. A new phase is emerging, particularly in the energy sector. Azerbaijan's goal is not merely to increase electricity generation, but to combine its renewable energy potential with transmission infrastructure and energy storage systems, thereby becoming part of broader regional energy network. Another priority is to transform Azerbaijan's geographical location into economic advantage. According to the president, volume of transit cargo passing through Azerbaijan is expected to reach 60 million tons in 2026. The goal is to increase the volume of freight transported along the east, west, and north-south corridors to 25 million tons by 2030. Thus, against the backdrop of changing global economic environment, Azerbaijan is seeking to transform its geographical position, energy potential, and regional connectivity into new investment opportunities. In the period ahead, the key measure of success will be the extent to which these opportunities can be translated into concrete projects, new areas of production and services, and long-term economic growth.

in the old Baku section. Inner city and outer city. It is well known that the truly ancient part of Baku consisted of the inner city. Surrounded by stone walls since ancient times, the city remained essentially unchanged in area. Although its population wasn't large, it increased year by year. But where did these people live? The point was that new buildings were never constructed on vacant land. Instead, they were built on top of the buildings. Excavations carried out in recent years have once again proved on this. As new buildings were constructed, the streets gradually became narrower and the courtyards became so small that there was not even enough space to put an ordinary garbage bin. Every inch of land was valued as if it were gold. Many people considered it a great gain if they could enlarge their courtyards or even went all in at the expense of the streets. As a result, in the ancient city, there were streets so narrow that two people couldn't walk through them side by side. After the famous Shamakhi earthquake of 1859, when the provincial center was moved to Baku and the Baku governorate was established, the situation became even more difficult. In Baku, where living conditions were already extremely cramped, the city authorities faced a serious problem in finding space for government offices and officials. In those years, the housing problem in the city had never before reached

such a crisis. The construction of two-story, three-story and occasionally four-story buildings didn't solve the problem either. Under these circumstances, the idea of expanding beyond the fortress walls emerged. No one among the population wanted to move outside the fortress wall. Yet, whether people wanted it or not, time was bringing about change. The rapid development of the oil industry, the emergence of major commercial centers, and the establishment of banks led to large-scale construction outside the fortress walls. Large and magnificent buildings rose, and tall residential buildings were constructed. Green spaces were also created around each new building. In short, a truly modern city was emerging beyond the fortress walls. It was during this period that the concepts of inner city, Ichari Shahar, and outer city, Bayi Shahar, came into being. In fact, the term inner city itself emerged after the formation of the outer city. The city enclosed within the fortress walls came to be known as the inner city, while the new city developed outside the fortress walls became known as the outer city. From that point onward, the appearance of ancient Baku also began to change. In the late 19th and early 20th centuries, many beautiful European-style buildings were constructed in the outer city. This was how modern Baku began to grow. The inner city, a living witness to our historical memory, is Baku's most precious gem and, at the same time, a historical and architectural research.

0: 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In the studio is Elçin Mirzayev
1: and Şehla Halilova.
0: First, here are some of the headlines.
1: Deputy Prime Minister Shahin Mustafayev has met with Iran's Minister of Roads and Urban Development.
0: An international conference on the right of return and decolonization has been held at the United Nations, organized by the Baku Initiative Group.
1: A mine explosion in Shusha has left one person injured.
0: And now, more details. As part of the visit to Iran by a delegation headed by Azerbaijan's Deputy Prime Minister Shahin Mustafayev, a meeting was held between the co-chairs of the Joint Commission on Economic Cooperation between the two countries. During the meeting, the parties discussed the current state of relations in the areas of trade and economy, transport and communications, and humanitarian cooperation, as well as other issues of mutual interest and prospects for further cooperation. They also exchanged views on promising infrastructure projects between the two countries. The parties agreed to continue efforts to develop mutually beneficial cooperation between Azerbaijan and Iran, consistently implement the agreements reached at the 17th meeting of the Joint Commission, and accelerate the implementation of joint projects.
1: An international conference entitled The Right of Return and Decolonization, Restoring Land Overdue Historical Justice, has been held at the United Nations headquarters in New York. The event, organized by the Baku Initiative Group, featured discussions on the right of return, decolonization, self-determination, and the preservation of historical memory and cultural heritage. As part of the event, a short documentary film was screened about the history of Azerbaijanis who were expelled from their native lands after being subjected to ethnic cleansing in the territory of present-day Armenia.
0: A mine explosion has occurred near the village of Jamillar in the Shusha district. The press services of Azerbaijan's Minister of Internal Affairs, Prosecutor General Sergis, and Mine Action Agency reported the incident. According to the statement, Bakhtiyar Mirzabayramov, a Baku resident born in 1979, was driving in an uncleared area along the former line of contact when his vehicle struck an anti-tank mine. He sustained injuries of varying severity in the explosion. The Shusha District Prosecutor's Office is investigating the incident.
1: A military cybersecurity specialists from Azerbaijan, Turkey, and Uzbekistan have carried out cyber operations as part of the joint military exercise Power of Unity 2026. In accordance with the exercise plan, the cyber operations team carried out tasks aimed to preventing cyber attacks by illegal armed groups and ensuring the security of the information and communication system of the participating units.
0: Azerbaijan's ambassador to Kuwait, Emil Karimov, has met with Mohammed Al-Mannai, acting director of the Kuwait News Agency.

parties discussed prospects for developing Azerbaijan-Kuwait media cooperation and expanding the exchange of information between the two countries' news agencies. Dear listeners, and this concludes International Radio News. Thank you for listening.

Hello, dear listeners. This is International Radio News. In the studio is El Chimilvay. First, some of the headlines. Day 3 of the Patriotic War. The Azerbaijan army further strengthened its positions. Conference at the United Nations. Right of return and decolonization discussed. How many documentary presented in Rome? And no more details. September 29th, 2020, the third day of the Patriotic War. The Azerbaijan army continued fighting to liberate over lands that had remained under occupation for nearly 30 years. On the night of September 28th to 29th, the Armenian armed forces attempted counterattacks in the Fizuli Cebrail and Agdere Tartar directions. The Azerbaijani army repelled the attacks. A convoy of armored vehicles and other military vehicles moving in the Agdere direction, as well as an artillery battery supporting it, was destroyed. In the morning, one enemy tank, one vehicle and up to 10 personnel moving in the Fizuli Cebrail direction were put out of action. Between 7 and 8 a.m., another four tanks were destroyed, while two more were hit in subsequent strikes. The Armenian Army's 3rd Martuni Motorized Rifle Regiment, stationed in the Kajavand area, was also routed. The Armenian armed forces were also shelling our settlements. According to the Prosecutor General's office by that day, 12 civilians had been killed and 35 others wounded as a result of enemy fire. They also saw important diplomatic contacts. German Chancellor Angela Merkel spoke with President Omaliyev by telephone. The head of state once again explained Azerbaijan's position. The Azerbaijani army was fighting on its own territory, while the Armenian army shouldn't be on Azerbaijan territory. In the evening, President Ilham Aliyev joined the 60 Minutes program on the Russia 1 television channel Live. The interview focused on Azerbaijan's position, Turkey's support, and the negotiation process. The president said that Turkey was providing Azerbaijan with political and moral support, while the Turkish armed forces weren't participating in the hostilities. September 29th came to an end. There were 41 days left until the liberation of the occupied territories. The consequences of colonialism haven't been confined to history and continue to affect the lives of peoples in various parts of the world. Ways to address this legacy were discussed at a conference held at the United Nations. A short documentary about the history of displaced Azerbaijanis was screened at the event. Elgun Hajiyev, head of the Communications and Data Analytics Department of the Baku Initiative Group, addressed the conference. The importance of considering the right of return of Western Azerbaijanis at the international level was emphasized. At the end of the conference, the Baku Initiative Group and the participants adopted a joint appeal to the United Nations Special Rapporteurs. An Azerbaijani citizen was killed in an air attack on Kyiv on September 27th. The Minister of Foreign Affairs said that the Azerbaijani embassy in Ukraine is providing the necessary consular assistance to the repatriate the body of Abbas Abbasov. Ukrainian President Volodymyr Zelensky also posted on the social media platform X that an Azerbaijani citizen was among those killed as a result of Russia's attack on Kyiv. The presentation of the documentary film Harmony has been held in Rome, the capital of Italy. The film was produced in partnership with the State Committee on Religious Associations, the Moral Values Promotion Foundation and Baku Media Center. Arzu Aliyeva, head of the Baku Media Center, is the film's executive producer. Leyla Aliyeva also attended the presentation of Harmony, along with Azerbaijani delegation officials of the Holy See, diplomats and religious community leaders gathered for the event. Speaking at the presentation, Azerbaijan's ambassador to the Holy See, Ilgar Mukhtarov, said the film reflects the traditions of coexistence in the country and the state's consistent policy in this area. Father Laurent Massanese, an official of the Holy See, read out a message from Cardinal George Jacob
Kovacat. The message emphasized that the film successfully portrays the atmosphere of mutual respect

A vehicle driven by Baku resident Bakhtiyar Bayramov struck an anti-tank mine in an area that had not been cleared of mines. He sustained injuries of varying severity in the explosion. The Shusha District Prosecutor's Office is investigating the incident. Military cybersecurity specialists from Azerbaijan, Turkey and Uzbekistan have carried out cyber operations as part of the joint military exercise Power of Unity 2026. In accordance with the exercise plan, the cyber operations team carried out tasks aimed at preventing cyber attacks by illegal armed groups and ensuring the security of the information and communications systems of our units. Dear listeners, this was International Radio News. Thank you for listening.

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Hello, dear listeners. This is International Radio News. In the studio is El Chin Israel. First, some of the headlines. Day 3 of the Patriotic War. The Azerbaijani army further strengthened its positions. Conference at the United Nations. The right of return and decolonization discussed. How many documentary presented in Rome? And no more details. September 29th, 2020, the third day of the Patriotic War. The Azerbaijani army continued fighting to liberate over lands that had remained under occupation for nearly 30 years. On the night of September 28th to 29th, the Armenian armed forces attempted counterattacks in the Fuzuli Cebrail and Agdere-Tartar directions. The Azerbaijani army repelled the attacks. A convoy of armored vehicles and other military vehicles moving in the Agdere direction, as well as an artillery battery supporting it, was destroyed. In the morning, one enemy tank, one vehicle and up to 10 personnel moving in the Fuzuli Cebrail direction were put out of action. Between 7 and 8 a.m., another four tanks were destroyed, while two more were hit in subsequent strikes. The Armenian Army's 3rd Martuni Motorized Rifle Regiment, stationed in the Kojavand area, was also routed. The Armenian armed forces were also shelling our settlements. According to the prosecutor general's office by that day, 12 civilians had been killed and 35 others wounded as a result of enemy fire. They also saw important diplomatic contacts. German Chancellor Angela Merkel spoke with President Omaliyev by telephone. The head of state once again explained Azerbaijan's position. The Azerbaijani army was fighting on its own territory, while the Armenian army shouldn't be on Azerbaijan territory. In the evening, President Ilham Aliyev joined the 60 Minutes program on the Russia 1 television channel Live. The interview focused on Azerbaijan's position, Turkey's support, and the negotiation process. The president said that Turkey was providing Azerbaijan with political and moral support, while the Turkish armed forces weren't participating in the hostilities. September 29th came to an end. There were 41 days left until the liberation of the occupied territories. The consequences of colonialism haven't been confined to history and continue to affect the lives of peoples in various parts of the world. Ways to address this legacy were discussed at a conference held at the United Nations. A short documentary about the history of displaced Azerbaijanis was screened at the event. Elgun Hajiyev, head of the Communications and Data Analytics Department of the Baku Initiative Group, addressed the conference. The importance of considering the right of return of Western Azerbaijanis at the international level was emphasized. At the end of the conference, the Baku Initiative Group and the participants adopted a joint appeal to the United Nations Special Rapporteurs. An Azerbaijani citizen was killed in an air attack on Kyiv on September 27th. The Minister of Foreign Affairs said that the Azerbaijani embassy in Ukraine is providing the necessary consular assistance to the repatriate the body of Abbas Abbasov. Ukrainian President Volodymyr Zelensky also posted on the social media platform X that an Azerbaijani citizen was among those killed as a result of Russia's attack on Kyiv. The presentation of the documentary film Harmony has been held in Rome, the capital of Italy. The film was produced in partnership with the State Committee on Religious Associations, the Moral Values Promotion Foundation and Baku Media Center. Arzu Aliyeva, head of the Baku Media Center, is the film's executive producer. Leyla Aliyeva also attended the presentation of Harmony. Along with Azerbaijani delegation officials of the Holy See, diplomats and religious community leaders gathered for the event. Speaking at the presentation, Azerbaijan's ambassador to the Holy See, Ilgar Mukhtarov, said the film reflects the traditions of coexistence in the country and the state's consistent policy in this area. Father Laurent Bassanese, an official of the Holy See, read out a message from Cardinal George Jacob
Kovacat. The message emphasized that the film successfully portrays the atmosphere of mutual respect and multiculturalism in Azerbaijan. Rami Mammadov, chairman of the State Committee on Religious Associations, said the film presents Azerbaijan's authentic spiritual landscape to the world through the friendship of three young women. The Harmony documentary was met with great interest. Justice also viewed a photo exhibition showcasing Azerbaijan's rich religious and cultural heritage and multicultural values. A landmine explosion has occurred in the Jamilar village of Shusha. The press services of the Minister of Internal Affairs, the Prosecutor General's office and the Mine Action Agency reported the incident. A vehicle driven by Baku resident Bakhtiyar Bayramov struck an anti-tank mine in an area that had not been cleared of mines. He sustained injuries of varying severity in the explosion. The Shusha District Prosecutor's Office is investigating the incident. Military cybersecurity specialists from Azerbaijan, Turkey and Uzbekistan have carried out cyber operations as part of the joint military exercise Power of Unity 2026. In accordance with the exercise plan, the cyber operations team carried out tasks aimed at preventing cyber attacks by illegal armed groups and ensuring the security of the information and communications systems of our units. Dear listeners, this was International Radio News. Thank you for listening.

0: Azerbaijan as a new investment hub. Attracting investment into the national economy doesn't merely mean securing new financial resources. This process is also crucial for establishing new production facilities, introducing new technologies into the country, increasing employment, and enhancing the competitiveness of the economy. For this reason, creating a favorable environment for investors involves a wide range of factors, from financial stability to infrastructure, energy, transport, and digital capabilities. The second Azerbaijan International Investment Forum also served as an important platform for presenting the opportunities the country has created in this area. President Ilham Aliyev's participation and address at the forum were particularly significant in highlighting the priorities of Azerbaijan's investment policy. In his speech, the head of state addressed important issues related to the country's financial resilience, energy potential, infrastructure capabilities, and new areas for investment. Alongside financial indicators, reliable and long-term partnerships also play an important role in the investment environment. Azerbaijan's adherence to its commitments under agreements signed many years ago in the energy sector is one of the key factors contributing to the creation of a predictable business environment for investors. The energy sector continues to occupy an important place on the country's investment agenda. The implementation of new projects in the oil and gas sector helps expand existing opportunities and enables energy resources to be brought into economic circulation more effectively. Against the backdrop of global changes in the energy sector, renewable energy projects are also gaining particular importance from an investment perspective. Speaking on the issue, Isak Asimov, head of the Enterprise Azerbaijan, portal of the Center for Analysis of Economic Reforms and Communications, said, more than $350 billion has been invested in Azerbaijan to date, with more than half of this amount coming from foreign investment. The successful management of these investments provides strong references. In other words, as the president said there, what we have already accomplished serves as a reference for what we will accomplish in the future. At the current stage, Azerbaijan is positioning itself in such a way that we are not merely attracting investment, we are creating a favorable global investment environment. For investors, ensuring that products reach the market in a timely and efficient manner is just as important as their production. In this regard, transport and logistics infrastructure is one of the key factors directly influencing investment decisions. Azerbaijan's favorable geographical location, international road and railway connections, air transport capabilities, and port infrastructure strengthen the country's role as a regional transport hub. Let us hear from political analyst Ilyas Huseynov on the issue. The commissioning of road and railway infrastructure, the Baku International Sea Trade Port, as well as three international airports in the territories liberated from occupation, that expands Azerbaijan's transport capabilities and its potential in this field. Overall, Azerbaijan's investment potential is a broader concept than simply the combined opportunities offered by individual sectors. Financial stability, energy resources, transport and logistics capabilities, developed infrastructure, digital technologies and renewable energy potential together form an integrated economic environment.
1: The voice that leads us to the future. International Radio 85.

From victory to the great return. The large-scale reconstruction process that is erasing the traces of war in Karabakh and East Zengezur and creating new residential areas and the former ruin continues. And the victory achieved in the 44-day patriotic war wasn't limited to the restoration of territorial integrity. A greater and more long-term task lay ahead, rebuilding life in the liberated territories and ensuring the return of people to their native lands. To this end, road and energy infrastructure in Karabakh and East Zengezur has been modernized in recent years, while residential complexes, social facilities, schools and hospitals are being built. Modern cities and villages are emerging in places once associated with destruction. New residential areas developed on the basis of smart city and smart villages concepts are becoming one of the main pillars of the Great Return. Information presented at the Cabinet of Ministers meeting on September 24th, dedicated to the draft state and consolidated budgets for 2027, indicates that this process will continue on large scale in this next phase as well. The reconstruction of Karabakh and East Zengezur, the Great Return, and economic reintegration of liberated territories remain among the government's key priorities. At the same time, drafts of a new strategy covering 2027 to 2030 and the second state program on the Great Return have been prepared and submitted to the President. This demonstrates that the reconstruction process will not end in 2026. On the contrary, in the next phase, the main focus will be on expanding the infrastructure already created, accelerating the resettlements of the population and more actively integrating Karabakh and East Zengezur into the country's economic system. The figures also demonstrated the scale of the process. To date, former internally displaced persons have returned to 47 settlements in the liberated territories, including 10 cities, 3 settlements and 34 villages. More than 93,000 people currently live, work and study in these territories. From 2020 through 2026, more than 25 billion manats has been allocated from the state budget for reconstruction of Karabakh and East Zengezur. A further 3.4 billion manats is planned to be allocated for the coming year. These funds are not merely intended to finance reconstruction projects. They are aimed at creating a new economic environment in Karabakh, expanding transport and logistics capabilities, strengthening energy supplies, developing social infrastructure, and creating the conditions necessary for people to live there sustainably.

to speak. But if you feel like I feel, please let me know that it's real. You're just a good